0: I'm talking to Mike Perry, the general manager of Lundgren Honda here in Greenfield. The Lundgren Cares program, where every car purchase gives back to the community.
1: 2 years ago, we started the Lundgren Cares program to give back to nonprofits in the community.
0: Last year, we introduced 4 nonprofits in the community, and you have chosen to work with the Friends of the Greenfield Police Canine Unit. Officer Llewellyn.
2: A nonprofit organization that every dollar raised goes directly towards our 2 canines at the Greenfield Police Department. We have Canine Nico, our patrol canine dog, and Comfort Canine Frank, which is my dog. 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

a special license or permit to be an outlaw. 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

0: 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Wait. Yes. Yes, it is. That's exactly what it is.
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You know the heart of country music still beats in Luke the Drifter. You can tell it when he sang I Saw the Light. Old Marty, Hank and Lefty, why I can feel them right here with me.

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1: When you finally find your thing, you want the whole world to know about that thing. 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

The word outlaw has a romantic, nostalgic meaning, like Robin Hood or Billy the Kid. 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

0: 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Beyond the Headlines takes a deeper look into the news stories and happenings of the week to get a better understanding of the effects they might have on our local community.
1: Good morning and welcome to Beyond the Headlines. Thank you so much for joining us on this Sunday morning. We begin this week with the issue of artificial intelligence data centers. Much like the AI industry itself, data centers are being planned and constructed at a dizzying rate across the nation and around the world, but it's mostly centered here in the United States. There are mixed feelings about these data centers. Proponents suggest that the explosive growth of AI technology necessitates these centers and that communities that host them benefit from them on multiple levels. But scientists and community activists argue that massive data centers needed to power big tech's AI boom create a whole host of problems that drain local communities by raising energy demand and utility bills, tapping water supplies, and polluting the environment. They also argue that the data centers are disproportionately located in lower-income areas. The Greenfield City Council is currently considering a one-year moratorium on AI data centers. Councilor Sarah Bolduc says her research shows such facilities use massive amounts of electricity and water to operate.
2: This was really inspired by Hull Street Energy actually buying out the rights for First Light. So I wrote a bunch of notes here. I'm just going to kind of go through it verbatim here. But so there are actually nearly 5,500 data centers currently online in the United States, and that represents 5% of the national energy consumption and actually 50% of the world's total AI infrastructure. Of the natural gas plants that were constructed just last year, 39% were built exclusively to house data center technology and like power that. In 2024, these data center facilities used as much energy as the entire country of Pakistan. So Hull Street Energy, a power-focused U.S. investment firm, has signed an agreement to acquire First Light. The transaction includes a portfolio of nearly 1,400 megawatts of clean, reliable generation in the Northeast. I took this from their website, including Northfield Mountain, a 1,168 megawatt pump storage hydro facility. 1 megawatt is a unit of power equal to 1,000,000 watts. It's commonly used to measure power for wind turbines and solar farms. To produce 1 megawatt of power, approximately 4,000 solar panels are needed. And it consumes approximately 5 acres of land to do that. Based on data from U.S. Energy Information Administration, 1 megawatt hour can supply electricity to up to 1,000 houses for an hour or 300 houses for a day. And Greenfield has 8,000 houses. So you can imagine how much power that is. A report released in April 2025 estimated that just training a large AI model like Claude or ChatGPT required a total power draw of 25 megawatts. And that power to the power required to train these models could double annually. In addition to just the energy draw on our really geriatric infrastructure, they actually cause a lot of health issues. AI data centers can use up to 5 million gallons of water in a single day, which is the equivalent consumption of a 50,000 person town. An analysis by Harvard Public Health researchers showed that a Virginia data center abiding by state air quality regulations was still projected to contribute up to $99 million in health damages to local residents. And that was complying with the state regulations. So Massachusetts has approximately 58 data centers, 3 of which are in Springfield. The state is actively encouraging new data centers, and they passed the Mass Leads Act that includes tax exemptions to bolster new construction. And as of 2025, there were proposals as nearby as Shrewsbury. So now Mass.

0: Massachusetts is also preparing for its first hyperscale data center with a massive multi-building campus proposed in our neighboring Westfield. According to industry analysts, to be considered a hyperscale data center, a facility should contain at least 5,000 computer servers and a large-scale network equipment and occupy at least 10,000 square feet of physical space with a power draw exceeding 100 megawatts, which is just exorbitant. So roughly 100 megawatts of power, for comparison, is sufficient to support the electrical needs of 80,000 houses. And so all that is to say that data centers, you know, rah-rah, data centers are scary. And I know that's the kind of hype that people are getting at. But basically what I've gone ahead and done is produce a couple of pieces of legislation that I'm really hoping will give us a working framework for the discussion about data centers in the future, because I think Greenfield really should come out and be proactive about this, especially now that those water rights are in debate. Like, we could actually see potentially the development of some kind of, you know, energy data center coming into our vicinity. And so basically this is just like a soft mechanism to look at it. This one here, the version one, they both start the same. So I was like, maybe be able to do both, because I don't really know zoning code, but basically it just defines what a data center is. And it's basically just data centers exist. We should study them. And this basically would give us the zoning regulations to study them. Basically, we'd put a pause on any kind of construction and allow the city to take time, up to 360 days, to basically have the planning board go over what the data centers would require, whether we have the power and sewer and water infrastructure to support a data center. And basically give us, you know, if we're not done at 360 days, we have up to 180 days by a vote, two-thirds vote of city council to bring that to, you know, for further debate, and basically get our ducks in a row before we are caught off guard by any kind of new information or new corporate entity that wants to crop up. And it's basically kind of, I wouldn't want to call it, it's basically a moratorium, but it's not. It's just basically saying, hey, data centers are here. We want time to study them before we make a decision and let them into our community. Because there's actually what's being called micro data centers being developed now in like California. They're actually attaching small data centers to people's homes. Mm-hmm. And they're using the home energy grid as part of the way to kind of mitigate the damage. And so I really think that we really need, you know, to get ahead of this curve before it comes into our neighborhood. And so this version two is a lot more thorough, and this is what I would actually propose, you know, to basically give us a template for what we would have as a zoning law. You know, if we're going to study the data centers, what are we regulating? You know, what information is going to be necessary for applications for data centers? Who do we, you know, how do we classify them? How do we monitor their compliance with our regulation, and who bears the costs on our infrastructure? Basically, and I think most importantly is like what happens after it's here. There's a section in here that, you know, has a list of reviewing, like, you know, 1 to 3 months, 3 to 12 months, you know, I think it was 24 to 48 months, and then 5 years. Every 5 years, there'd be a new review, because a 2031 data center is not going to be the same as a 2026 data center. They're just going to be vastly different as the technology continues on. And I think, you know, it's not this language that I have, it doesn't matter the size of the building. I've basically categorized data centers by how much power and how many resources they use. And there's a three-tier system. And you'll notice that tier one, tier two, and tier three, tier two and tier three are basically functionally the same. But I think it's easier to modify legislation later as it fits our needs rather than to create a whole new wheel. So I've included that in the future, basically to try and hopefully, you know, someday tier one, special permit. Tier two goes from no to special permit with enhanced review, something like that. And, you know, one of the things that I'm a little leery about, and I would like some feedback, you know, as you guys go through this, which by all means, like, it's going to be a month, at least take your time. But I debated on whether or not to include things like the building inspector here on the section, the second version, page two, underneath the hyperscale enterprise and edge micro centers, like things like the building center, the building inspector. It's a lot resting on administration judgment. And I know that like city lawyers kind of get agitated about, you know, things like appeal and litigation based on just administrative opinion alone. You know, and it's really just designed to, like, what if somebody, you know, starts a business called Totally Not a Data Center LLC, and they just try to like sneak in the back door, right? But those are the kinds of things that I wanted to bring up, that these are the things that I think might be weak in the legislation that I definitely think could go over with a second set of eyes. Basically, all this zoning, I was able to take inspiration from like communities like Lowell and Mansfield. And it's basically just the purpose and intent is to basically have them show compatibility with the community before we outright say no, because we can't ban data centers if the state is all hoorah. But I think if we're going to have that legislation, I don't think we can. And I think that if we try, I think the backlash will be more than I think we want to chew. But I also think it's worth having enough red tape that it's not worth it.
1: We're not in a position that, what's that chapter 40, that the section of the law that affects like battery storage plants doesn't have data centers on it.
0: I don't know.
2: 48.3.
0: Hey.
1: Yes, appreciate it.
0: And so this one here, you know, I've also included things like the planning department should work with Department of Public Works, talk about things like disposal of potable water and all that kind of stuff. There was not a lot of research online, but what I found was able to really push out some strong legislation. I think asks the right questions of a small town, because really it's not about what businesses we have here in the town. It's really about we don't kind of want to become a farm for energy for some other consumption. You know, we don't want to become the producer of someone else's success. We want our community to produce our success. And I think that that's the riskiest thing when it comes to these data centers. And so if we cannot take on the state and like ban them outright, then we need to make sure that if we have to have any, even the micro data centers, you know, things like that, as the legislation changes, we may be hit with something so fast that we have no opportunity to fight it. We should be asking these questions well ahead of time. Things like, you know, the site design and the physical impacts, things like setbacks and those kinds of milder things, I think won't be necessarily as important as things like, you know, their exterior lighting, because those massive data centers, you're going to have a huge security network, right? You're going to have security lights pretty much everywhere to stop people from going in and like hacking the data, you know, whatever it is. But kind of, you know, things like backup power and emissions. Applicants shall identify the number, size, fuel type, and location of all backup generators. Basically, make them do the work if they want to build it here, and make them prove that they're in it for Greenfield and not just in it for having a data center because it's the hot thing right now. And so I know there's a lot of language here, and so I'm really not expecting a lot of feedback today. But I just was like, here you go. I'm going to present myself, and we'll go from there.
1: Fantastic.
0: I try.
1: Genuinely, like I'm genuinely very, very impressed. Anybody on the committee have anything they want to say to that very thorough and impressive presentation?
0: It was easier for you guys to have as little work to do as possible, right? So,
3: well, I do wonder about process. I mean, do you think it's better for something like this to go through planning board first or us?
1: It can be either way. So it has to go through a public hearing for both the planning board and us eventually anyway. This is a discussion. We can have simultaneous discussions. You know, bringing planning in, it's going to have to happen. Have you spoken to the planning board at all yet?
0: Honestly, I figured this was the first stop because I figured any suggestions you guys had, I would then follow up with.
1: Sure. Yeah. And so that actually probably is a good next step. So if you...
0: That was my thought. Yeah.
1: You know, so we'll have our discussion.
0: Yeah.
1: Let planning board know what we were thinking, and then eventually once it's ready, then this can become
0: My first thought too was like with economic development, as long as if it's affecting business, like it's going to start there, and then we can work out the nitty-gritty with the, you know, planning board and all that, make sure it's something that Greenfield doesn't want. Like if Greenfield was like pro data center, like we'd be having an entirely different conversation. So but like start here and then branch, you know. Absolutely, something like this I think needs to have as much public opinion and intro as possible.
4: I really appreciate you. Appreciate you bringing this forward. I've been thinking about the need for something like this. There's actually a city in California that just last week voted to become the first city in the country to ban data centers, which I would personally love to do. If there's a way for us to do that under state law and with public support, I would 1000% want to do it. I think these things are rapacious and terrible for every community they are in, and there's like pretty widespread agreement on that. Like the only people who really want them are the billionaires who want to take all the resources out of communities for their own enrichment.
0: My concern was definitely like we're on the Connecticut River. Like,
4: right.
0: The industrial park isn't that far. You could definitely justify getting some kind of, you know, deal on local energy.
4: Right. Yeah.
1: or across from Stop and Shop.
0: Don't give them ideas.
4: Right. But yeah, no, for real, this is super important. So yeah, I think as tight as we can make it.
0: Yeah, honestly,
4: like, I want to make it as hard as humanly possible for anyone to ever build a data center, you know, anywhere near here.
0: Greenfield unwelcome bat for like the grizzly bears.
1: Yeah.
4: I love it.
1: Yeah,
4: that, yeah. And I have been tracking some legislation somewhere in other communities that aren't in Massachusetts. So I don't know how it would jive with state law, but I'd love to talk about
0: some
4: other stuff.
0: Yeah, that'd be cool. Honestly, like the more teeth we have, I think the better, especially if the state is very pro data center.
4: Yeah,
0: which I mean, also just you know, that's the thing. It's like I will go on record and I'll be like, I think it's misguided that the state is pro data center. I really do, because
4: that's diplomatic.
0: It doesn't create jobs. It doesn't create economic value. It really does not do anything good for the state. It doesn't put us on the lead of any kind of technology wave if we're just having servers in a room and we're not advancing any technology.
4: Yeah. And I mean, what is being advanced is technology that will decimate people's livelihoods.
0: Yeah, I mean,
4: that is the design, is to do away with jobs.
0: Where are they going to get the water?
4: Should be investing in that.
1: You highlighting that the company that bought First Light is one of these companies is really gives me a sense of urgency for this. Like, I was already, you know, on board, and then hearing that is like a alarm bell going off in my head.
0: And I will say, to their point, I looked on their website briefly, and I'm not really sure how to follow the money of private equity. So I don't know. I don't want to paint this company on paper with a reporter in the back as this evil entity, right? But I definitely think that those are the kinds of companies that are the first knock on the door, and I think that that's enough for a small town like us. That's enough.
4: Yeah.
0: That's the warning shot across the bow, right?
4: Yeah, 100%.
1: Councillor Dillemuth, is there anything you wanted to add, or Councillor Bottomley, anything on your minds?
2: Yeah, I will also echo everyone in saying thank you, Councillor Baldock, for bringing this up. I also agree this is a really important issue. And yes, kind of connecting those dots with the First Light sale also is setting off alarm bells for me. So yeah, I think sending this around to the other departments who should weigh in as soon as possible would be a great next step. My organization has also produced some guidance on regulating data centers, and I can collect that and send that to you and also to the rest of the council via Tammy, if that would be of interest. But yes, thank you again for bringing this up.
0: Oh, you poor thing. You sound sick.
1: Yeah. And
4: I also think the connection's not great.
1: Yeah, your connection's a little bit choppy, but it sounded like you were going to gather some information, and that sounds like a great idea to send.
2: Yes.
0: I think it'll be really cool.
1: Okay.
0: I'm looking forward to it. It's like, you'd be surprised at how little legislation there was, because the state actually is still, I think Lowell actually has had their battles, and I think Leominster also wanted to ban it, but then the mayor vetoed it. There was some kind of battle that Leominster like literally tried to just boldface turn around and say absolutely not, and the state actually was like, No, you kind of have to. I'm pretty sure that we cannot just outright ban them.
1: If we can, yeah,
0: that would be cool. That would save us time. But I also think having strong zoning is just not going to hurt.
4: Yeah.
3: No, I agree. And also places where it's gone in, the electric rates have skyrocketed.
4: Yeah. The water quality has nosedived.
0: Yeah.
3: And massive increases in Eversource already,
1: right,
3: that are,
0: I think we pay the highest in the country.
3: It's crazy. And in my mind, not a really great understanding of why those increases are going up, and they're affecting business and residents. So this is just on multiple levels. And plus, you know, compared to Boston, where cheap land, like 70 rivers, we're, you know.
0: I think Boston has, I want to say like 40 out of the 55 data centers in Mass. So yeah, they're easy to put. They could just put in any skyscraper, could put like a data center. You know, you could put one in like the back of a U-Haul. They're not very big. A lot of them aren't, but the power that they draw, the energy that they consume is just off the charts.
1: We also have GSET, which is fiber optic. And it's a, you know, with the ability of GSET to kind of have the data transmit at the same upload and download speeds, that makes it also super attractive.
0: Yeah.
1: So we have the right kind of internet infrastructure for these people to come in, just like they do down in Holyoke. They have a MIT built a data center there years ago, which was for research, not AI. And so everyone was like, hooray, look at us. We can bring data centers to Western Massachusetts. This is fantastic. And now this is a very different sort of animal. And I teach in a public school, and AI, oh my gosh.
0: It's like, the bane of your existence.
1: It is the bane of my existence. I constantly making metaphors to the students about, hey, do you go to the gym and lift weight and watch somebody else lift weights? Is that what you're doing? You know, and like, but because you and I, oh my God, like the students, it's so pernicious to the point where there are extensions on the browsers that make it look like they're typing it in. So like the laundering of cheating is horrendous. You know, and Massachusetts has also recently fallen some measures of educational kind of like achievement in the country. And this is not helping. You know, again, it's really a problem. I think it's pernicious. I would call these corporations, if he is polite, then something ruder. Like, it is really, it's not, I don't see any benefit to these. So yeah, if we are allowed to ban them, you know, I noticed you asked a question earlier about the building inspector's role.
0: Yeah.
1: I thought that the language you put, the categories are descriptive only and shall not limit the building inspector's authority to classify a facility, is good. Like, it gives that ability to something that is, you know, hidden to kind of come in and actually be scrutinized for what it is. So
0: I said, totally not a data center LLC.
1: Yeah. No, I think you've managed to, in your language, catch that loophole. The low impact data centers, I can imagine, you know, I think you had a megawatt, 2 megawatt kind of threshold on them.
0: You'd be surprised, because, you know, that was just that was the lowest one that I could find.
1: I almost wonder, you know, like, if there could be a micro data center category for some sort of, you know, e-commerce business. You know, we have game developers in the city, and maybe they need to have, you know, a server bank that maybe could accidentally be classified as a data center under the ordinance if we're not careful.
0: Worth thinking about, yeah. You
1: know, so something along those lines for like small businesses locally to be able to use our computing power and our, again, GSET and our ability to do kind of high speed processing.
0: Yeah. That's definitely, like I said, this language is yours to chop up if you want it. So,
1: but other than that, I just reiterate how impressed I am and grateful for you bringing this to us.
0: It's easier for you guys to look at something and then snip and snap than it is to just generate it from nothing.
4: So one other thing that I would add is, obviously not having read through any of this in detail yet, is I would want to make sure that whatever language we have, again, in the interest of making it as hard as humanly possible for these things to be built in Greenfield, isn't something that, like, you know, a company, particularly with the resources that some of these have, could find a way, like, could dot every I and cross every T, and therefore we would not actually have a way, because they would have met all of the zoning requirements, because there is a level on which, you know, the zoning board will tell you.
0: There is, like, also extra language.
4: If it's not written in such a way that we can deny it, then we can't deny it. And so I want to make sure that, you know, we have that ability.
0: Yeah, so the language here has like conditions and safeguards, like the planning board may impose conditions necessary to ensure compliance with this section, including but not limited to limits on electrical load, caps on water usage, noise monitoring, restrictions on generator testing, phasing tied to demonstrated infrastructure capacity. I think that's a big one too. We didn't number these. I didn't even think about it. The second packet.
4: Yeah.
0: Page
4: or what section?
0: 1, 2. Oh my God, 3, 4, 5, 6, 7. Rebecca, what about page 7? It might be on page 6 now. I lost my place. Oh Lord. But there is, in addition to all the zoning requirements, there's actual extra language in here that they would have to comply with, basically to ensure that they have compatibility with the community. Where the heck did I put it?
1: Okay. Limits on maximum electrical load, caps on water usage, noise monitoring requirements, restrictions on generator testing schedules, and phasing tied to demonstrated infrastructure capacity.
4: I guess my question about that is just, like, who would get to decide those limits?
0: I would think that the planning board would, but I suppose the DPW should be involved as well.
4: Well, and I think it's worth us thinking about just to make sure that, again, this is as strong as possible.
0: Absolutely.
4: Yeah.
0: And like, I think also if we have this done by special permit only, like at a minimum, they might have to, you know, report things like their maximum electrical demand, their average daily and maximum, so like the average daily and maximum daily water usage, things like that, and basically keep an ongoing conversation with the city, because then at any point the city can be like, actually, this is becoming too much of a problem, especially with like the climate change. If we keep getting into these, like, we're at a level 2 drought, Right. And so even if we, like, Northfield, Mount Hermon may have all that water, but we don't. And so, you know, if climate change keeps getting exacerbated, conditions may change. And so that's why I also put, like, subject to, like, regular review. I think that's going to be super critical.
4: I'm just thinking, like, the... Sorry, I'm having a sort of half-formed thoughts here, but...
0: Oh, yeah, no, same.
4: Under, like, water use and cooling systems, you know, the... Wait, where did it say this? Somewhere, I just noticed that it said, you know, the company would have to show that sufficient water is available. And to your point about the company buying FirstLight, like...
0: They could show that they have sufficient water.
4: If you control the flow of water...
0: Yeah.
4: Then you would potentially be in a position to say, oh, the water's available, right? So I want to make sure that then we're not stuck in a place where, like,
0: that's true. But that also depends on if the contract is not with directly, let's you know, pin the name FirstLight, wherever the company's going to be. If they're not the ones running the data center, they're using municipal water.
4: Right.
0: So then we have the control of that tap, basically. And that's a different conversation.
4: Yep.
0: But yeah, I remember writing in here a section on, in addition to this, I blew through this today on the printer. I was like shipping packages at work, and I'm like printing this out. I'm like, how many copies do I need?
4: No, thank you for that. I mean, I definitely need
3: to. Yeah, I think it might take a while, but I would certainly think it would be worth maybe considering the first one to have something quickly, like the moratorium type thing. I don't know, unless we feel we could. I mean, usually by the time you set hearings and you go through planning board,
0: that's the thing. Like, that legislation is literally, it's basically like a temporary amendment to the zoning code, section 7.
1: I actually haven't thought about that, but I don't think that's a bad idea, John. You know, just getting something in quickly.
3: Because that gives us time.
1: Right.
3: So something could slip in, but.
4: I mean, even that would have to go through
1: that same
3: process. Well, that's
4: the process, right?
0: 2 months is better than
4: 2 months,
0: a year,
4: right? I mean, I don't know how much, like, our doors are being knocked down by folks wanting to build data centers, but I think you never know when it's going to happen.
3: I also don't know enough about, like, if any kind of business wants to come in. I would think electric and water use would somehow be involved in our zoning.
4: One hopes.
3: I would hope.
0: Well, and
3: but it's still
1: this, very new.
0: This as well, it also gives
4: this level is a whole other thing.
0: Yeah. The 360-day moratorium on data centers, it defines what a data center is, and it also gives instructions about what happens during that moratorium.
4: Mm-hmm.
0: Effective immediately, a 360-day moratorium on any new construction and development within the city of Greenfield is defined above. During the term of this moratorium, city staff shall, in conjunction with the relevant boards and committees, review current zoning codes and regulations, seek recommendations and input from industry experts and professionals with specific knowledge of data centers and any impact these facilities have on the community, and to propose revisions to the zoning code. Department of Planning and Development shall consult with other city departments to ensure any recommendations address the impact on power, water, sewer. Emphasis should also be given to enforce regulations following construction and development, including operational limitations. Like, it, you know, I wanted to make sure that there was as little work to do as possible. So
1: the only thing I'm wondering regarding passing version one as a, you know, the moratorium zoning, or what, lack of a better phrase, is does that impact our ability to pass the second version? Is it substantially related to it?
0: These are two separate things.
1: But there's both related to data centers, and there are some funky things with zoning that if you touch the same area twice, you can't.
0: Oh, interesting.
1: So that might be worth talking to Director Wise.
3: Yep.
1: Yeah, mm-hmm. Director Wise.
0: Interesting.
1: And so she would know the answer to that immediately. And so if you sent Director Wise both of these and just asked, hey, if we've had one impact two,
0: 100%,
1: then we'd have that answer really quick.
0: Yeah.
1: And that can kind of drive some of our thinking and, you know, your discussion with the planning board.
0: Yeah, I can absolutely do that. Yeah, because like I said, this was the first stopping point. I figured we'd have the discussion and then I'd follow up with whoever we needed to. And then, you know, we'd keep having this conversation as we needed to.
4: Thank you.
1: Yeah. Any other feedback you think would be helpful for us? Is it?
0: Don't be mean when you get me cut, when you write all over this.
1: Sounds good.
0: No, but I'm honestly, if you guys want to just rip it apart or not, like I'd be very curious because, you know, I, like I said, I'm what am I here, 6 months now as a city councilor, and I'm
1: doing tons of
0: my head is so big I can't get through the door. No, I'm just kidding. But like, again, I'm looking for feedback from like senior people, and I just want to make sure that this is a good fit legislatively for Greenfield. And I feel like people with experience have a lot more to offer than somebody a little green like me. So
1: I think it's very much about protecting the people of the city from, you know, even if it's just higher electricity rates alone, that makes a huge difference when folks are not doing anything but struggle, in any case.
4: Politically, I mean, AI and related things is actually like probably the most unifying issue in the country right now. Well, but it's, there's actually like very, very broad agreement across the political spectrum on it from everyone who isn't a billionaire, right? Because the rest of us lose.
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1: Ladies, we get it. 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

Ah, the Pioneer Valley. The food. The local brews. The festivals and fairs. 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And did I mention the local brews? Okay, just making sure. 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
1: Well, it was all that I could do.

Goodman wrote that song, and he told me it was the perfect country and western song. I wrote him back a letter and I told him it was not the perfect country and western song, because he hadn't said anything at all about mama or trains or trucks or prison or getting drunk. 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The last verse goes like this here. 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
1: Yeah. It's summertime. Get outside and celebrate. This is Vicky from The Fireplace. The summer heat reminds us we need to get ready for the next heating season.
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8: Well, I guess it was back in 63 when eating my cooking got the better of me, so I asked this little girl I was going with to be my wife. Well, she said she would, so I said I do. But I'd have said I wouldn't if I'd have just knew how saying I do was gonna screw up all of my life. Well, the first few years weren't all that bad. I'll never forget the good times we had, 'cause I'm reminded every month when I send her the child support.

case sitting out on the porch. Well, I tried to get in, she changed the lock. Then I found this note taped on the mailbox that said, "Goodbye, Turkey, my attorney will be in touch." So I decided right then and there I was gonna do what's right, give her fair share. But brother,

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See? 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Didn't take me long to figure out how far in the toilet I was. 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

0: 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I'm gonna be Jeff.
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need a special license or permit to be an outlaw. There's no card you have to carry. You just have to listen to the right music. And in Franklin County, that music is found right here on 92.3, The Outlaw.

special license or permit to be an outlaw. There's no card you have to carry. You just have to listen to the right music. And in Franklin County, that music is found right here on 92.3, The Outlaw.

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0: It's not that the music on the Outlaw is better than the music on other country stations. Wait. Yes. Yes, it is. That's exactly what it is.
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2: 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Musikverein and Symphony Hall are two of the top concert halls in the world. But really, one of the very best places to listen to music is in your car. 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

0: There's Musikverein in Vienna, Symphony Hall in Boston, and there's your car. Musikverein and Symphony Hall are two of the top concert halls in the world. But really, one of the very best places to listen to music is in your car. Do you have good sound in your car? This is Gene LaCroix from the Music Store in Greenfield. 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